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Hey, this is Braxton Critchier, 2018 grad of Appalachian State and former assistant sports director at WASU. 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

0: Rag and bone! Meg, look at this place. Well, this place is like a mansion. It's like a mansion. Look at all this stuff.
1: I don't know.
0: Look, I see something over there.
1: Ooh.
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0: 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That. 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I can use it. Mm-hmm. Take it. It's just things that you don't want. I can use them. Meg can use them. Mm-hmm. We can do something with them. We'll make something out of them. Mm-hmm. Make some money out of them, at least.
1: 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This fits me perfect.
0: 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We'll give it a home. 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
1: They might need it. If you don't want it, we'll take it. If you don't want to give it to us, we keep walking by. 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Lots of homes we ain't been to yet. On the west side, the southwest side, Middle East, rich house, dog house, outhouse, old folks house, house for unwed mothers, halfway homes, catacombs, twilight zones. Looking for techniques, turntables to gramophones. So take a last lick of your ice cream cone and lock up what you still want to own. But please be kind.
0: Take your time.
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Hi, this is Jeff Merritt. I was at WASU from 1984 to 1988. Currently, I'm executive director of the Centennial Authority and PNC Arena in Raleigh, North Carolina. 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

0: Hi, this is Thomas Mueller, professor in the Department of Communication here at App State. And this was a big song on the radio when I was in college.
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0: knees. 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

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Is this how it's supposed to be? Should have been for you, you instead of me. I don't know what people say. Sun will explode in the sky someday. 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

die in hot pursuit and fiery auto crashes. Some will die in hot pursuit while sifting through my ashes. Some will fall in love with life and drink it from a fountain that is pouring like an avalanche coming down the mountain.

Another Mikey took a knife while arguing in traffic. Flipper died a natural death. He caught a nasty virus. Then there was the ever-present football player rapist. They were all in love with dying. They were doing it in Texas. Holly caught a bullet, but it only hit his leg. Well, it should have been a better shot. Got him in the head. They were all

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0: Anna Banana's Fine Consignment Store is a proud supporter of 90.5 WASU. 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

Hi, this is Jeff Merritt. I was at WASU from 1984 to 1988. Currently, I'm executive director of the Centennial Authority and PNC Arena in Raleigh, North Carolina. 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

0: Hey, this is Braxton Critchier, 2018 grad of Appalachian State and former assistant sports director at WASU. Now blessed to work as the program coordinator for the Light FM in Asheville. 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

After 120 days, the High Country's fastest show makes its return. It was a weekend filled with super intense moments across the country. A heartbreaking Anderson, a legend reclaims the throne at Bowman Gray, a turning laps cult hero wins at Cordell, and Ryan Blaney should

0: gets his first Cup title. Kyle Busch, the 2015 NASCAR Sprint Cup champion.
1: And the 33-year-old from Elk Grove, California, Kyle Larson, comes to the line and is a two-time champion.
2: Ladies and gentlemen, guess what time it is? Are you guys ready? It's time for the Season 3 premiere of Turning Laps here on 90.5 WASU. Tristan Beasel, alongside one Dylan Shepherd.
3: Hello, hello.
2: And Miss Phoebe Lanier.
4: Hey.
2: Guys, I know you guys have been fans of the show. You guys have been basically stalking me and Will for the better part of 2 years trying to get on here. But how excited are you guys to finally be making your Turning Laps debut as official members?
3: Tristan, Phoebe, I have never been more excited for any radio show in my life. I've been eagerly waiting for this moment to be a co-host on Turning Laps. Been on the show a few times over the course of the past few years, or the past few seasons, I guess I should say. And now that we're here, fall 2026, we're on the show full time. I am so excited for what the next few months are going to bring us. Lots to talk about throughout the year. Lots to talk about tonight. I am looking forward to it. Glad to be here.
2: Phoebe, how about you, man? I mean, you've been on here a couple of times, I think you were as shocked as anybody when, I mean, he knew it was coming.
4: Yep.
2: How shocked were you when I asked you to be on the show full time?
4: I was really shocked. I mean, of course, we'll miss Will and a few other members that were previously on the show.
2: Rest in peace, Will and Joseph. They're not dead. They just graduated.
4: But I am truly grateful, and I'm really excited to get this going and seeing what this season has for us. And I'm also just, I have so much love for this show and NASCAR, of course, and having you guys and all of us together just honestly makes this even better. So I am super pumped to get this going.
2: Well, as I begin the last semester of my time up here at App State, I wouldn't want to do this show with anybody else other than you two guys. And me and Will started a segment last year called The Fast Lap, where we went across the Southeast, and there was a lot of racing that happened during the weekend, a lot of winners to highlight. So let's get ready to go. For the first time this season, it's time for The Fast Lap. Carson Lofton and Brody Monahan won this weekend in chaotic weekends at Anderson Motor Speedway. Carson Lofton in the late model stock car, more on him in a bit, and Brody Monahan in the pro late model. Turning Laps cult hero Bubba Pollard broke the streak and held off Spencer Davis to win at Cordell in the Georgia Summer Nats. Down the mountain in Hickory, just about an hour and a half away, Carter McMurray swept the limited late model weekend, son of Daytona 500 champion Jamie. Burt Myers, Billy Gregg, Brad Lewis, and Steven Sanders took the track championships in their respective divisions in a rain-shortened Bowman Gray Stadium finale, while Preston Risley and Carson Sherman won the respective Legends and Bandolero races in the Kyle Busch Invitational. John McKennedy won in the NASCAR Wheeling Modified Tour at New Hampshire. Lane Riggs' march to the Truck Series Championship continues with a win at New Hampshire. And with that, the Truck Series field is set. More on that later. Ryan Blaney held off Bubba Wallace and a hard-charging Josh Berry to win at New Hampshire in the NASCAR Cup Series race to Dollar Tree 301 for the second consecutive year. And Mad Max Reeves lived up to his nickname in a wild win at Springfield in the Arkham Menard Series. Guys, first of quite a bit of fast laps throughout the course of this semester. But that was just a few of the drivers we wanted to highlight, especially Bubba Pollard. And shout out to Peyton Sellers. He won in the Hitachi Pro Late Model Series at South Boston. But with that, we're going to take a short break. But when we come back, it's time to start getting into the meat and potatoes of things here. It was a wild Cars Tour weekend, and we will have all that and more on the first episode of this third season of Turning Laps here on 90.5 WASU.
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2: Shout out to Spire driver Michael McDowell for that back end for us. We have been using that one for a little bit, so I want to get some more. But friends and family, we have Dane Maggard, Kelly Thomas, and Nick Noor joining us. They are our quote-unquote live studio audience. Shout out to them. But guys, it was a wild Cars Tour weekend at Anderson Motor Speedway, just about 3 hours away from here near Greenville, South Carolina. It was a wild finish between Carson Lofton, Chase Burgesson, and Connor Jones. Dylan, your thoughts first.
3: Well, it wasn't just a wild finish, Tristan. That race was wild from start to end. You had three-ride racing for multiple laps throughout the race after restarts, even midway through runs. You had the controversy with Carson Lofton possibly not jumping a restart.

0: controversy with Carson Lofton possibly not jumping a restart. Still don't really understand what happened here. I don't think they put out an official ruling as to what happened on that restart with like 40 laps to go. But Lofton got ruled that he jumped a restart, I think, and got sent back to about fourth place with 40 laps left. Ended up making the charge to the front of the field. And that final lap was insane. You had Chase Bergeson in his second career Cars Tour race leading at the front with a lap to go. And then a tire fails on his car. And he's sparking. He's rolling across the ground. And you got two guys coming up on him, Carson Lofton, Connor Jones. They're going three wide through the final corner of the race. I don't know what more you want in a wild finish there, but it was crazy to watch.
1: Phoebe, your thoughts?
2: No, I completely agree with Dylan. Honestly, he said pretty much everything on my mind. But yeah, I know, like, especially on that right front tire with Chase Bergeson, it was like, whoa, what the heck happened there? It was just really unexpected. So, no, I completely agree. That race was crazy to watch. But yeah, no, with Carson Lofton winning, that was quite a victory.
1: Now, speaking of Chase Bergeson, obviously, the adulation.
0: What a word.
1: For Carson Lofton. But honestly, just the heartbreak for Chase Bergeson again in his second Cars Tour start. He's leading, loses the tire. I thought Connor Jones was going to get him.
2: No, that's what I thought as
1: I really thought Connor Jones was going to get him, but a really gutsy, gutsy move
2: right by
1: Carson Lofton to really sneak this one out and get his first late model stock car win, obviously, in the Cars Tour. There are two separate divisions, the Pro Lates and the late model stock cars. And speaking of the late model stock cars, Carson Lofton did get the win at Anderson. Obviously, there was more of a story to that win. And Mike Twist of the Repave, shout out to the Repave.
0: Shout out.
1: Wrote this article, and it really hit home with me. He mentions that Carson Lofton, he's a third generation racer. It was him and his dad. He lost his mom when he was 3 years old. And for him to get this win after trying so hard. Obviously, Carson, a big guy on the Smart Modified Tour, multiple race wins. But to finally crack that glass and win in the Z-Max Cars Tour, I mean, what other way could you want to ring in your first win? Obviously, you'd want to dominate pillar to post. That's how I'd want to do it. But for the Carson Lofton, everything he's been through, him and his dad, Brian, it really speaks to me that there was more to this win than just a teenage kid getting his first win in the Cars Tour. There was just so much more to that win.
0: And you could tell in his post-race interview how much it meant to him. He had all the emotions stepping out of that car and in victory lane on the post-race interview there on the broadcast. And you could see him about ready to tear up at just how much this win and his journey and all the trials, tribulations, hardships that come with his journey all rushing out at once meant to him. I mean, this is a big-time win in a big-time series with national headlines as well. With the finish that happened, this is going to get him a lot of attention, and no better way than to win by making a three-wide move on the last lap of the race.
2: I mean, for him being a third-generation racer, I mean, he's also only 15 as well, and I just find that amazing. Just, and I find that really amazing because for him to being that young, it's really empowering just to think about.
1: And again, for Carson Lofton, the guy who's been going up and down the Southeast, winning races and everything that he gets into. And obviously, you go from a pro late to a late model stock car. You're racing with guys like Lee Pulliam right. And Caden Honeycutt, Corey Heim, and some other really big-name drivers. Speaking of Lee Pulliam, he was announced today that he is racing full-time in the Xfinity Series next year. Obviously, a lot of news came out today that we will get into on Friday. More on that in a little bit. But again, just for Carson Lofton, this was more than just a first-time win for him. This really speaks to just how hard this kid's been working for the better part of the past few years to really hone his craft and be able to break in, not just in the Southeast, but nationwide. And speaking of national headlines, like Dylan said, there was a lot more

0: in this race that was that made national headlines. One of those was the battle between Tyler Reif and Landon Huffman. Tyler Reif got into Landon Huffman and completely smoked him early on in the race. And then Landon did a very funny thing that he has now been fined for. He walked up to Tyler Reif's car and just like punted the door, punted the driver's side door, and was giving him the good old Johnny Manziel money sign, basically implying that Tyler Reif is a rich kid. And he said in an interview with our professor, Bob Dillner, he said this.
1: Rich kids. It's really frustrating. I mean, that kid doesn't run in this series. He thinks he's hot because his grandpa's on the West Coast, makes like turbine freaking bolts that go in turbines or something, thinks he can be a race car driver. So it's really aggravating, man. You work so hard on these race cars every week, and this deal gets more and more expensive, and then can't race side by side. I mean, I got rooted out of the way, just trying to take care of my stuff with the 40, and then the Ford is, doesn't know how to race, so you just got to run over each other. So unfortunate, just really aggravating. Thank you, Cletus McFarland, BaldEagle.com, Eudora Landscaping, IBCI, Josh Sellers, everybody that helps all this thing, Jeff's Auto Sales. It's a team effort, and it costs so much to do this, and when you get run over by a little spoiled brat, it's frustrating.
0: Guys, that might be one of the most insane interviews I've heard from Landon Huffman in a while, and a guy who's known to make headlines and a guy who's known to be a little bit controversial. I think, and this is a point of debate here, that I want to start with you guys. I think Landon Huffman's totally valid in all this. I think he's totally valid for how he reacted because, I mean, Tyler did the right thing, went up and apologized to Landon, but Landon said, sorry, don't fix my race car. You're going to be the one to pay for it because you're not going to be the one to pay for it. It's going to be me and my guys. So I think Landon Huffman's reaction in general, obviously he got a fine for actions detrimental. I think that's what the word was used in the Carstool press release earlier today. He caught a $500 fine, and he will be on probation until the end of the calendar year. Not until the end of the Cars Tour season, which will be in late October, but until the end of the calendar year 2026. Guys, do you think Landon Huffman was valid for how he reacted, given what you guys saw and the soundbite that was provided to you?
2: I don't know if valid is the right word I would use in this situation. I would say I understand Huffman's frustration. Because Tyler Reif's move, just sending it into turn three with no care in the world, pretty much, that was not a smart move. But going that deep into a corner with someone on your outside and you just spin them right around.

0: into a corner with someone on your outside and you just spin them right around. That was not a smart racing move. And understandably, Huffman was mad about that. But I think the comments after the incident were a little unnecessary. He had some time after the incident until the interview about the wreck where he could have collected his thoughts and perhaps provide a little more PG-friendly answer than what he gave on the broadcast. But I do understand the frustration, of course. This is someone who runs his own equipment. This is someone who has struggled this year as well, having only one top 10 in the Cars Tour season this year. And he was due for another top 10 when the wreck happened. So the frustration, I totally get. But the expletives and going after Reif's car and kicking the side of it, I don't think that was necessary at all.
1: Phoebe, your thoughts. Do you think Huffman's valid, or do you think he could have cooled off a little bit and probably acted a little bit more professional?
2: I mean, honestly, acting a little bit more professional is probably always the smarter move, but thinking about the race and how heated up that all was, I can understand his point as well. But I think the thing is just like, you know, it just really gets you thinking of like how, you know, angry you can get and how intense you are, like how focused you can get into a race and how that can really just rile up your emotions. So, I mean, I get his point, but then at the same time, I do agree on the fact that it's like it's always better to act a bit more professional. But then also another point, too, it's like thinking about the financial side of things, too. It's just like, you know, doing what he did, it's like, well, I mean, thinking about the financial situation of what that caused, you know what I mean? How that can just make things a little bit more complicated than it needed to be.
1: Well, Landon's got a completely ruined race car after right. that accident. And then he caught a $500 fine, and now he's on probation till the end of the year.
2: Right.
1: Dylan, you have your hand up.
0: Yeah, I think building on what you said, Phoebe, the financial aspect of this is something that can't be understated for two reasons. First off, of course, we mentioned that Huffman runs his own equipment. He works on his own race cars. Not the same situation that Tyler Reif has. He has more resources available to him. So there's the money side with that, but there's also the sponsor side with it too. Right. By going viral, by kicking the side of someone's car, exactly. and then calling them some not very nice words, shall we say, on live TV, people and potential sponsors are going to see that. And they may not want to work with someone who holds themselves like that down the line. So this could be obviously a monetary cost with the fine, with the wrecked race car, but this could be a monetary cost for the future as well. So something to keep an eye on there, too.
1: Well, another question I want to pose to you guys real quick. Tyler Reif is a full-time NASCAR Crash and Truck Series driver. He's got a role to play in this. He was not the one that got wrecked. He was the one that caused the accident. And again, I mean, like Landon Huffman's sentiment is kind of what a lot of guys are feeling nowadays, yeah. especially in the NASCAR community, where it's these quote-unquote spoiled little kids coming up with quote-unquote daddy's money and just thinking they can run free reign. Obviously, with this incident, there was an incident with Max Reeves when he got into the leader and won the race. And, I mean, honestly, it's just, like Landon Huffman said, sorry, doesn't fix my race car. And shout out Will Battershell real quick. He just texted me. They're auctioning off his side panel that's signed to raise money to fix the car.
0: Hey, how about that?
1: Shout out Will Battershell over at the Repave. I can't say he's one of my buddies on the show anymore. Rest in peace, Will.
0: We miss you, Will.
1: You didn't die. You just graduated. You broke my heart. But now you're a really good resource for me, and I really appreciate it. One more thing, and then we can move on to the truck series because obviously we got a lot to cover. It's the week before the cutoff race at Daytona. How much momentum do you think for Carson Lofton this win will generate? I mean, obviously, the Cars Tour isn't all that he's doing. Phoebe, what's up?
2: I'm really having to think about that.
0: I'll say what's on my mind here about Lofton's situation with this win. I definitely think that it helps build the momentum, for sure. No doubt. Any win is going to help do that, especially when it's a first career win at the late model stock level in a three-wide finish at the line, essentially, that goes semi-viral on social media. It's going to get you attention. It's going to catch the attention of

0: potentially people that want to sponsor you. It's also in the way that he won that race. He started up at the front. He dominated the majority of that race. He overcame adversity with a restart violation penalty, and then he won on a lap slap pass. So we showcased pretty much all the skills that you need to be successful at this level. Fast car, fast driver, overcoming adversity, passing people, and then winning in a cool way. That's pretty much all of the things, all the check boxes marked there for building momentum, for sure.
1: And Dylan, again, with momentum, it's a week-by-week thing. We see it on the Smart Modified Tour, the Cars Tour, and then we see it at the national level in the three major touring series, the Truck Series, the O'Reilly Series, and the Cup Series. And a guy who's got a lot of momentum right now as we transition over to the Truck Series race at New Hampshire is Lane Riggs. His march to the championship continues. It's been a two-way dead heat, basically, between him and Caden Honeycutt in terms of who is the odds-on favorite to win this NASCAR Truck Series championship. But with the Chase Now field being set and the points reset, thoughts on not only Lane Riggs' chances to win the title, however, also with Caden Honeycutt breathing down his neck as well. Those two guys have been class of the field this season.
0: I think it's Riggs' title to lose at this point. He's won, like you said, with the momentum. He's won two of the last three races. He won at New Hampshire this past weekend. He's won six races this year. That's four more than Caden Honeycutt's won this year, his next closest competitor in the points battle. So I think that Riggs is the front runner here. I think Riggs is the guy that everyone is going to have to be chasing here. If we didn't have the points reset for the chase, Lane Riggs would have a 99-point cushion over Caden Honeycutt. Instead, it's, I think, 25 from first to second. Correct me on that if I'm wrong.
1: It is 25 first to second. I'm looking at the points right now.
0: Sweet. I'm smart. Love that.
1: Yay.
0: So I think it's Riggs to lose. With the points reset, Honeycutt definitely has the ability to put more pressure back on Riggs now that he's only 25 back. But Riggs is the odds-on favorite. I think he's got a good set of tracks coming up. He's won twice on mile-and-a-half tracks and twice more on short tracks, and those types of tracks make up six of the seven races in the chase. So he's got strong tracks coming up, points leader. It's Riggs versus the field, in my opinion.
2: I mean, I agree for sure, but I mean, I know a lot of people are like, yeah, I know Riggs for sure, but I mean, the thing is, I don't know, just as anyone else, as long as Honeycutt just stays at his constant speed, I mean, honestly, just stay consistent with where he's going, I honestly feel like he has that opportunity.
1: I mean, Caden Honeycutt is arguably the best truck in the field.
2: Right.
1: The truck that he is in right now, Corey Heim won almost half of the races on the calendar last year and then pulled off a 7-wide move at Phoenix to win the championship.
0: Which was insane to watch.
1: Which is still the singular greatest move I've ever seen. With the points reset, however, there's a few guys I want to highlight because it's 25 back from Lane Riggs to Caden Honeycutt, and then it's between 10 and 5 points between second and third, which is Chandler Smith in third. It's 10 points back at Caden Honeycutt. And then it goes down in increments of 5. So, hypothetically here, let's just say Ty Majeski pulls off a Mickey Mouse run a la Tony Stewart 2011.
0: I thought for sure you were going to say someone else.
1: Well, this isn't a knockout format, Dylan. But, I mean, say a guy like Christian Eckes strings together a bunch of really good performances. Chandler Smith has been on a really good run as of late. But obviously, at least in terms of odds, the odds are on Lane Riggs. I mean, you look at his stats here, 6 wins in 18 races so far this season, 10 top 5s, 11 top 10s, has not DNF'd this season. Only other guy in the playoff field or in the chase field to not finish a race this season is Gio Ruggiero. And for Lane Riggs, his laps led 598. Obviously, we're seeing a relatively dominant season. Obviously, again, like I said earlier, it's between Lane Riggs and Chandler Smith for who's the odds-on favorite to win the championship. But again, Eckes, Ruggiero, Majeski, Enfinger, Hemric, Rhodes, and Ankrum. This points reset, obviously for a guy like Ankrum, he's got Ankrum, Rhodes, Hemric, and to some extent Enfinger. It's a lot more of a hill to climb. But if you

0: look at guys like Chandler Smith and Christian Eckes and Cade Honeycutt. If Leighton Riggs has a bad race, he could have a mountain to climb. I mean, with the way the point structure is now, if you either don't win a race or you don't finish within that top five, top 10 window, even with stage points helping you out, excuse me, there is a lot at stake. And switching gears to the race itself real quick, going to give you guys the top 10 real quick. Leighton Riggs obviously won the race. Chandler Smith, Cade Honeycutt, Stuart Friesen, the top four. Connor Zilich finished fifth. Tristan McKee finished sixth, the Arc Menard Series full-timer.
1: And fellow Tristan.
0: Yes, indeed. Fellow Tristan. Shout out the Tristans. We run the world.
1: Okay. Not too much.
0: Christopher Bell in seventh. Daniel Hemric in eighth. Justin Haley with a really good performance for that Colin Graham team who really needed a good performance in ninth. And Parker Eatman finishes 10th. Another guy I want to personally highlight is Michael Christopher Jr. Obviously, the race for the seat thing did not go his way. But for him to get that ride with Hallman Friesen Racing and being able to go out there and have a pretty solid race, ran his own way in his own in really good and relatively good equipment, and came away with a top 15 finish. Really good for the guy from up north, from a very long lineage of racing family up in Connecticut. But for Tristan McKee, obviously he is on his way to becoming one of the next prodigies in this sport, and we're really getting another wave of youth coming up. Luke Baldwin, Carson Lofton, Tristan McKee, Max Reeves. Obviously, Max Reeves and Tristan McKee, not old enough yet to run the big tracks. You have to be 18 to do that, the Kyle Busch rule. But again, we are facing another really, really high, high talent mark with the youth in motorsport as a whole. Obviously, guys like Connor Zilich and Corey Heim are leading the way right now. Connor Zilich, obviously, last year had a very good then Xfinity Series run. Jesse Love still being champion really irks me. Go back to previous episodes of Turning Laps to witness my crash out on that. But Tristan McKee getting into a truck at his age and running as well as he did, is he one of the guys to keep an eye on looking forward?
1: I would say so. I would definitely say so. I mean, he started fifth in that race at New Hampshire, finished sixth. He'd only run two races in the Craftsman Truck Series this year, both of them top 10 finishes. He finished eighth at Richmond just a week ago, so he's 2 for 2 in top 10s in his, I guess you could call it debut season, not full-time season, obviously, but his debut in the Truck Series has been a good one for someone who is that young and still that fresh talent-wise. And you factor in that this year, McKee's got 2 wins in the Arc Menard Series, got 4 in the Arc Menard Series East, and he's up front pretty much all the time, anytime he's getting in a race car this year. So he absolutely is someone I will have an eye on. I think he's got a bright future ahead of him. And if he can show up to these tracks that he's been rocking up to on that Spire Motorsports truck and put together good finishes like he's been doing, sky's the limit for him, for sure.
2: Yeah, no, I completely agree, especially, like you said, again, him holding a stronger position in the ARCA Menard Series really holds him high. But especially with him being under pressure, I don't know. It seems like anytime there's something crazy going on, he seems to keep striving forward, and he keeps really trying to push through no matter what. So I honestly think he's going to become one of those drivers where towards in the end, people are going to be surprised on how far he's come, and especially with the pressure coming up in these championships and when they start up.
0: Again, he's got a couple more years before he can even think about touching the big tracks.
1: He can't even get anywhere close to Daytona or Talladega yet.
0: He can't get close to Daytona or Talladega yet, but the kid has potential.
2: Yeah, seeing him have this potential way before then and all that happening, it's just like, it's honestly crazy to see.
0: We said this about Corey Heim. We said this about Connor Zilich. Those two guys are wheelmen.
1: Oh, my goodness. Yes, they are.
0: They are wheelmen. Yes. And you look especially at Corey Heim, a kid who rocketed through the Truck Series, jumps the O'Reilly Series, gets in a cup car, and now has 2 wins. He won at Coronado, and he's got a crown jewel under his belt at Indianapolis. The youth movement is here. It is the

0: present and honestly just completely pumped for how things will turn out for Tristan McKee as he gets ready to potentially have a long and lengthy Spire Motorsports relationship. Obviously, Spire going from middling backmarker Rick Ware level cup racing team to being having both two of their drivers clinch chase spots in the Cup Series and basically being a Hendrick Motorsports Truck Series team. It's going to be good to see how Spire continues to develop their truck program. But with that, we're going to take a short break. But when we come back, it's time to recap the NASCAR Cup Series weekend at New Hampshire. Keep it here. 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
0: Shout out to Carson Hosovar for that one. He clinched his spot into the NASCAR Cup Series chase this weekend at New Hampshire. One of the I think it was six guys who clinched spots this weekend. And to kick off our recap of the Cup Series events at New Hampshire, this race started with wet tires. And guys were taking rather unconventional lines. I mean, it was about the middle of the corner and then on the apron. Anywhere else you do that, you're not gaining any ground at all. But with New Hampshire being, let's just call it how it is, flat, it worked. Shane Van Gisbergen used it to his advantage and really, honestly, dominated the opening portion of this race. But then it dried up. And then everybody who's anybody really began to get their wits about them and get their stuff together. One of those guys is Ryan Blaney. And guys, I don't know about y'all, but the tear he's been on this summer specifically, he went from mid-pack in the chase standings. He's now second. He is now second in the chase standings. 77 points behind Ryan Blaney, 3 wins, 6 top 5, 17 top 10s, 823 laps led. But guys, the way Ryan Blaney negotiated that lap traffic at the end of that

0: race, I think from about 20 to go right up until the end, I think we should award our first honorary doctorate in negotiating lap traffic to Mr. Ryan Blaney.
1: Yes.
2: Oh, yeah.
0: Because I don't think anybody else could have done that.
1: I don't think so either. And this is one of Blaney's big strengths, is his ability to move around the track and get past lap cars. He's one of the best drivers when it comes to passing people in the entire Cup Series. Doesn't matter if he's the leader, mid-pack, or somehow all the way in the back after a mistake or caution or something like that. He is a force to be reckoned with behind the wheel. And as an avid Team Penske fan, it was very fun to watch him weave his way through lap traffic, holding off Bubba Wallace and Josh Berry up there at the front in the closing stages.
0: And speaking of Bubba Wallace, I mean, I don't know about you guys. I think I was talking to you about it, Shep, at some point on Sunday. I thought Bubba was going to get to him.
1: Oh, yeah.
0: With how much lap traffic Ryan had to get around, I thought Bubba was going to get a really good opportunity to at least try it.
1: And he almost had an opportunity to try it. He was getting closer and closer as those laps were winding down. And then with about three or four laps left going into turn three, Wallace is about half a second behind and then locks up the left front tire. Race over from there. Blaney could just cruise to victory lane from that point on. So Wallace had a very good shot of getting his first win of the year. Makes one mistake, and Blaney's off and running away with it. And I will say this with Blaney as well, because you mentioned he's been on a roll this summer. He has had one finish outside the top 15 since the All-Star race back in May. He finished 26th at Indy. That is the only time he's finished worse than 13th from the All-Star race until now. So he has been on an absolute heater.
0: Phoebe, your thoughts?
2: I mean, going back to Blaney, wasn't he dropped to 14th?
0: I believe like, so, yeah. He had a little bit of, he had some problems early on in the race.
2: Because I found that really, like, surprising. It's the way that he just quickly fast forward that on the track. And I was just like, wow, he went from 14th to all the way back up there. And I just thought that was just crazy to watch.
1: That's just a casual Ryan Blaney day.
0: Literally.
2: Mean, honestly, yeah, but it still amazes me because not everybody can do that.
1: Oh, yeah.
0: He is quite literally, and you guys will laugh at me when I say this, if you are a golf fan, he is the Jordan Spieth of NASCAR.
1: Now, see, I don't watch golf.
0: Okay, so I'll explain it for you.
1: I know who Jordan Spieth is, but I do not watch golf.
0: Jordan Spieth is able to pull great holes from terrible positions. He could be hitting it on top of a roof.
2: I could imagine that.
0: With rough and still be able to par out. Ryan Blaney does that basically weekly. He's able to either drag a not-so-good-performing car and get that top 15, top 10 run, or take a great car with some adversity and win a race like he did today. Obviously, Team Penske is very good at these types of tracks.
1: Mm-hmm.
0: Between here and Phoenix, I don't think I can tell you the last time outside of, I think, last year's finale at Phoenix where a Ford in the Penske affiliate teams did not win a race.
1: Blaney won the season finale last year at Phoenix, by the way.
0: Oh my God, he did it to me.
1: He stole it from Brad Keselowski on the last corner.
0: That's
1: of the last
0: right. I forgot that one happened. But, I mean, Team Penske's flat track ability has been something of note, especially, I mean, now not so much given the fact that A, Phoenix is in the finale, and B, it's not an elimination style anymore, so we can't have guys like Joey Logano go from having an average finish of 14.7, fluke his way into the round of eight, win one race, and then win the championship. We won't have that happen again. Hopefully it's Denny Hamlin's year this year, but time will tell. Speaking of Denny Hamlin.
1: He won't even let me get my point in about Logano.
0: Speaking of Denny Hamlin.
2: It was the side eye.
0: Speaking of Denny Hamlin. A regular season championship that if you had asked me about maybe the All-Star break, I would have told you, and I think I said it on here last semester, just put Tyler Reddick's name in that regular season championship and give him all the fixings that come with it, the really big points buffer and what have you. Tyler Reddick has since collapsed.
1: Mm-hmm.
0: And not only is Tyler Reddick not second in points.

He's not even third in points. He is fourth in the point standings. And his boss, Denny Hamlin, has strung together a great season so far. 4 wins, 14 top 5, 17 top 10s. He has not DNF'd all season. He is the only guy in the entire 16-car field as of today to not DNF a single time. You look at Reddick, the few times he's either DNF'd or had bad runs, Denny's usually the guy that wins the race. And for Denny Hamlin, first off, the question I will pose is this, for Denny specifically. I know that he has been claimed to be the Dallas Cowboys of NASCAR. However, given his run last year and everything he's been through personally, I want to ask you guys this question. With a new playoff format, is it his year?

0: throughout his entire career, and especially this year, too. Every time I turn on a race, he's running somewhere in the top five or top 10, if not at the front of the field, pulling out away from the field by 5 seconds. Every time I turn on a race, it's Hamlin somewhere in the mix. He has been the driver to beat this year. He may not be always winning the race. He's only got four of them this year, but that still leads the Cup Series. He's always there or thereabouts. And that's what's scary about a postseason format that now rewards consistency over winning. This is Hamlin's best shot.
1: Phoebe, what do you think?
2: No, I definitely agree. I think Hamlin has a very straightforward chance of winning for sure, especially because of the 10-race chase format, allowing him to have that season-long consistency and that bigger point advantage. It honestly helps us decide that title.
3: And not having to deal with knockouts.
0: Mm-hmm.
2: Right, exactly.
0: That was what I think did him in over the last few years. Even when he would get to the final race, though, one race to decide it all. As much as I love my favorite driver, Joey Logano, profiting off of that and winning three titles, that format was dog water, to say the least, and it cost Hamlin a few championships for sure.
3: 2014, maybe. 2019, also maybe. And last year. I mean, sure, Kyle Larson, the guy who was the most consistent and had the most actual points, did end up winning the championship.
0: Yes.
3: But, again, just consistency as a whole has been the MO for Denny Hamlin this season. And, guys, a couple of guys I want to highlight real quick who clinched playoff spots this past weekend. Kyle Larson, Chase Elliott, Joey Logano, Chris Buescher, Carson Hocevar, William Byron, and Daniel Suarez all clinched chase spots with one race to go before the chase. Obviously, let's take a look at this cut line real quick. Bubba Wallace, I think, will just have to start.
0: Yes, he has Saturday. To start the race at Daytona and then not get disqualified in order to make the postseason.
3: And then you look at guys like Austin Cindric and Shane Van Gisbergen. Obviously, that it's really tight from 15 to 18 here. And you got two RFK guys gunning for it. You got Ryan Preece and Brad Keselowski. Brad has a little bit of an outside shot, but it still can happen.
0: I think Brad has way more than just a little bit of an outside shot. He's 66 points back. He's in a must-win position, and everyone in front of him has to DNF pretty much.
3: Yeah. And then you look at Ryan Preece. Ryan Preece is a little bit closer. If SVG does not perform well at Daytona on Saturday, obviously stage points can help him a little bit here and there. But if he does not perform well on Saturday at Daytona, we could be looking at Ryan Preece getting that last spot. And then out of the guys who clinched this past weekend at New Hampshire, from Larson, Elliott, Logano, Buescher, Hocevar, Byron, and Suarez, which one of those guys has been the biggest shock to make the chase? Phoebe, we'll start with you.
2: You've asked me these questions. You got me brainstorming over you. Especially this one is kind of difficult. I'm gonna be honest.
0: It's a wide range of drivers to consider for sure.
2: I mean, many of them have chances. It's just like,
3: and it's just which one of those guys out of the six that clinched chase spots surprised you the most for even making the chase to begin with?
0: I think I'll go with Daniel Suarez. I mean, I didn't know what to expect out of him coming into this year after he left Trackhouse on a not-so-good note at the end of the 2025 season. He didn't run well at all last year in the 99, missed the playoffs, and this year he's come back with a vengeance. He's won the Coke 600. He's ran really well for the majority of the season, right there in the top 10, top 15 of the points pretty much the entire year. And he is consistently outpacing and outrunning the same organization he left last year, which has got to feel really good for him. And I think I saw a stat last night as I was prepping for the show that this is only the second time in his career that Suarez will finish higher in the championship standings than a teammate. He is locked in the postseason. He will finish higher than his teammate Michael McDowell, which is only the

0: second time that Swords will do that. So I'm really happy for him. I think that this is a really good opportunity to show what he's made of, Daniel Suarez.
1: I mean, what about Josh Berry? We haven't really talked much on him.
2: Well, I mean, yeah, he ran really, really well this weekend. Obviously, his position points-wise is,
0: it's rough.
1: Yeah, it's definitely rough.
2: But, however,
1: he did have a pretty strong performance.
2: He had a very strong performance, and he needed a very strong run. Obviously, right. We know his situation going into the next year. He is without a ride.
0: Yes.
2: And I'll get to your point in a second, but I think the guy I really want to highlight here, Dylan already talked about him, but I want to talk about his teammate, Carson Hocevar.
0: The Hurricane.
2: He is a Hurricane. He won at Talladega. He has been hovering between, I'd say, what, Shep, 7th and 11th all season?
0: Yeah, he started the season really strong, especially with the win at Talladega. I think I remember him being somewhere around 5th or 6th in points towards the third way mark through the season. He's had a little bit of a slide these past few weeks with some not so good finishes, but we know Carson Hocevar, he's got a lot of speed in that 77, and he's got a lot of talent behind the wheel. It's whether or not he can keep the car clean and keep out of controversy and drama that will determine how good of a chase run he has.
2: Carson Hocevar keeping out of controversy and drama?
0: I know. Who's ever said that?
1: I mean, Never. Didn't he spin out as well?
0: Yes. Yeah, he did. He spun out in the rain during a pace slap.
1: Right.
0: He just 360'd it on the front stretch.
1: Right.
2: And Phoebe, back to your point real quick, and I'll give this to the table real quick. Josh Berry had a very good run.
1: Right.
2: However, is this singular run enough to secure him a ride of any variety, be it in the top three national series, or does he need to get a win to be looked at to get a job next year?
1: I definitely think he needs more of a win, for sure. I mean, just as anyone else, that would be great. But I still think there's an opportunity. There always will be, especially seeing the way he performed. I have high hopes. So we can definitely see what will happen near on. But I'm fairly confident.
0: Does this help in Josh Berry's situation is the question we were posed. It does not. Unfortunately, it just doesn't from my perspective. There's no really good quality equipment rides available to him at the moment. Really, the only options I see are over at Colic Racing or potentially the third Legacy Motor Club car coming in 2027 or dropping down back to the O'Reilly Auto Parts series, because just announced earlier this week that Austin Hill is going to be taking the 33 car full-time for next year. And Berry was linked to that car for the last few days after his good string of finishes, including that good run at New Hampshire. But with Hill being on that car full-time, options are shrinking for Berry. I don't think that he is going to be able to get a full-time ride just on the string of finishes he has now. He's going to have to find another gear. He's a really nice guy, Josh Berry. He's really talented behind the wheel, great at short tracks, won at Las Vegas last year. But it's going to take a lot more than just a singular win and a couple solid runs in recent weeks to get a full-time ride.
2: And going from one Chevy team at RCR who just announced that they were going to be getting Austin Hill back in that 33 car, we're going to go over to Hendrick. Their woes continue. Well, for everybody except Kyle Larson. For everybody except Kyle Larson at New Hampshire.
0: At New Hampshire, yeah, there you go.
2: William Byron had, without a doubt, one of the scariest accidents I have

0: for everybody except Kyle Larson. For everybody except Kyle Larson at New Hampshire.
1: At New Hampshire, yeah, there you go.
0: William Byron had, without a doubt, one of the scariest accidents I have seen this season. He lost a tire.
2: Yeah.
0: And then tank slapped the wall. And he's looking at crew member suspensions. For Hendrick Motorsports, and I think this question is obviously answered, but what in the world has gone wrong for those guys?
1: I think part of it is just that they're off their game. They haven't really had the consistency all year. Chase Elliott's been leading the way for them the majority of the season, but even now he's behind Larson in points. Elliott with the two wins earlier in the year.
2: Yep.
1: Phoebe the Chase Elliott fan. I think that sigh says all we really need to say, but I mean, I would say that with the new body that Chevy's been running this year, the slightly new nose, that could also play a part of their struggles, still trying to adapt to that. But it's not Hendrick excluding Larson's struggles. It's Hendrick's woes including Larson.
0: Well, I mean, if you look at Hendrick outside of, like, getting the use of the new nose, we are at, what, race 25?
1: Yes.
0: That should have stopped being an excuse at race 12. Being brutally honest with you, I think it should not be an excuse now.
1: And yet it's still being brought up all over the motorsports world. I mean, no one really knows what's
0: happening. No one will stop talking about it. That's the actual problem here. And you look at Kyle Larson, you look at Chase Elliott. They're the only two Hendrick guys. Actually, no, three. Byron, I forgot. Byron exists. Sorry, he's been so... He hasn't been performing well, so...
1: Alex Bowman exists, too.
0: Bowman exists, but
1: he's there.
0: He had he's a non-starter.
1: Yeah.
0: It's... And another really good thing I want to bring up, since we missed it during the course of our off-season.
1: The summer.
0: I'm just really bummed for how that turned out for him.
1: Yeah.
0: Obviously, the back injury, the vertigo this season, and... Jeff Gluck did a really good article about that and said that Bowman just wants to go be a dad. And at the end of the day, you can't hate him for it. You really can't hate him for it.
1: Oh, absolutely not. And I'm excited that he is realizing this now rather than 4 or 5 years down the line when he's not running anywhere near what he's capable of.
0: And we know what he's capable of.
1: Oh, yeah. He's won in some very entertaining ways. And over the course of the last few years. So I'm glad that he's realizing it now. And I'm also really excited that he's getting one more full-time season next year in 2027 before stepping away so we can see what he's capable of over the course of a full 36-race season. And then I'm excited for my boy Connor Zilich coming into that seat in 2028. I love me some Connor Zilich. I want to go to Funky Town so bad, but it's been a struggle for him. But I'm excited to see what he can do in that 48.
0: I'm very excited for Zilich as well, and I mean, that move specifically, Zilich to Hendrick, was not a matter of if it would happen, but when it would happen and who he would be replacing. Me personally, I did think it was going to be Bowman. However, I also think that it could have been Kyle Larson, because Kyle Larson is...
1: There's no shot.
0: I know there's no way. But if this move came in 2028 like it is, okay, cool, it would have been Bowman.
1: Yeah.
0: But if this move came in 2030 or 2031,
1: then it probably would have been Byron.
0: Maybe. But I mean, also, but hear me out. Larson's also been just like absolutely tearing it up in the dirt racing world.
1: Yeah.
0: He loves that stuff. He left Richmond after a sixth-place finish, went to Knoxville, and won the Knoxville Nats.
1: Which is insane to do in one night.
0: Which is an insane performance, but I want to do something before we get into shout-outs and get out of here for the first show of the semester. I want your guys' hero and your guys' zero. Or bring it back, heroes and zeros. Who is your zero, and who is your hero from this weekend at New Hampshire for the Cup Series? Dylan, we'll start with you.
1: Well, as a very biased Team Penske supporter, and Tristan knows this all too well, I think my hero from New Hampshire is going to be Ryan Blaney.
0: It's a layup.
1: Yeah, it's the easy pick to make. It's just what we've been waiting for all year. Blaney and Penske to get hot before

0: the postseason. And that's exactly what's happened. And Laney showcased his driving skills once again, going all the way through the field to win that race. My zero, I had a hard time picking a zero here, but I mean, I think it's just going to be Byron's pit crew.
1: Yeah.
0: With the wheel.
1: Yeah.
0: I mean, you can't do that to someone who's already been struggling through the summer and then a crash like that. You got to make sure the lug nuts are tight on those tires. And then you lose pit crew as a result for that. So zero is Byron's. My zero, William Byron's pit crew.
1: It has to be. Phoebe?
2: With the zeros, I definitely agree to pit crew. I mean, come on, guys. We're kind of relying on you for a job. I mean, let's be so real right here. But obviously, hero, Ryan Blaney, you know.
0: Oh, so you're just copying my picks.
3: Well, I mean, it's not even copying picks. I mean, it's just a layup.
0: Yeah.
3: I mean, it's an absolute layup. My only other hero would be Josh Berry. My only other zero would be Carson Hocevar.
0: Carson Hocevar for spinning under caution in the rain. Yeah.
2: What about Chris? He could also be the hero.
3: He could.
2: I mean, this weekend. But
3: with that said, guys, that'll do it for this first episode of season 3 of Turning the Laps. But real quick, we're not doing only one show anymore. We're doing two.
0: Hey!
3: So we will see you guys in here at Friday at 6 on Friday at 6 o'clock. Give me an eagle screech.
0: Yeah.
2: There we go. I thought you were asking me to do that.
0: No. Just blow out the mics.
2: No. I got you. Don't worry.
3: But looking ahead to Friday, we're going to recap some of the news that happened this week. Obviously, the big one being that Austin Hill is getting the extension with RCR. And then just looking ahead to Daytona. We got some people on the Chase Cut line, and then we'll also be taking a look at some other action that will be happening up and down NASCAR across Cup and O'Reilly. We'll have to take a look at the O'Reilly Series standings. And it is my favorite week of the year. It is Daytona weekend.
0: Daytona, let's go away.
2: Dude, let's go away. I used to play. You talking about the game?
0: Yes.
2: Oh my gosh, this guy knows ball.
3: And it is indeed Daytona weekend. And you know what that means. It is cutoff weekend. And then it'll be 10 weeks left to determine a champion. But with that said, time for shout-outs. We'll start with you, Phoebe.
2: All right. Shout-out to my friends, my family, always there supporting me. Shout-out to my boyfriend, Niall, and my best friend, Faith. She's been doing an amazing job with her photography stuff. Actually, funny enough, she's been doing a lot with IMA Racing, and she's been doing all kinds of cool stuff with that, so really proud of her. So, yeah.
3: Dylan, on to you, my friend.
0: I am taking after the late, great Bobby Phillips. Not dead, just graduated. Shout him out at every show. Might as well shout him out here. Shout out my family, my mom, dad, and my brother William down there in Georgia. Shout out my mom especially because she sent me a stuffed capybara in the mail yesterday. I have that up in my apartment bedroom.
3: That's peak.
0: I love that gift. So thank you very much, mom. It is very much appreciated. Shout out my friends here at the university. Shout out Phoebe, Tristan here in the studio.
2: Oh, yeah.
0: And I also will shout out Faith as well because I've seen her work on Instagram. I've been talking with her back and forth a little bit about her involvement in IMSA and going out. She was out at Virginia International Raceway last weekend, which was incredible. So shout her out. And random shout out my roommate Parker. He was at the WASU interest meeting just about an hour ago. I hope he's tuning in. You're a great guy.
3: Shout out to my friends and family. Shout out mom and dad. Shout out to my wonderful lady, Jordan. I love her so much. She is absolutely amazing. The light of my world. Shout out to my cats, Wookie, Hades, and Charlie. Shout out to my kids, Wookies, Hades, and Charlie. They are cats, not people. Please get it right. It upset me a lot last semester. I don't want to crash out on the first show here on 90.5 WASU-FM Boone.
0: Way to work the legal in.
3: Had to work the legal in. We are so back. But shout out to everybody that has been on this show in the past. Will, I miss you. Come back.
0: Come back, Pookie.
3: The kids are asking when you're going to come back. Please come back.
0: Please. I'm still waiting on the milk, Will.
3: Shout out to you two for being willing to come on the show. Dylan wasn't even that hard of an ask. But for you, Phoebe, to really come on here, I'm really excited to see how you work out. Shout out to all of my friends at the station, Eddie, Kelly, Dane, Nick, Noah, Dave Blanc. Shout out Dave Blanks. And one more person to shout out before we get out of here. Shout out to Dolly Parton, man.
2: Oh, no.
3: Shout out to Dolly freaking Parton. She died at the age of 80 today. And unfortunately, I don't have a song that I can leave you guys out with.
0: Dolly Parton, I will always love you.
3: Indeed. We will always love you, Miss Dolly World. And with that said, that'll do it here for us here on 90.5 WASU FM Boone. But keep it here on Friday. We'll see you guys same time, same place, same hour, 6 o'clock.

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everyone. I hope you're having a good time listening to 90.5 WASU. My name is Hattie Atkins, and I just wanted to come on here today and mention that our beloved Dolly Parton has passed away today at the age 80, I believe. And I'm just in the studio adding songs, and I just wanted to play Jolene because I found that we didn't have any Dolly Parton.

kindergarten in our system, and I'm here to completely change that. So I hope you're having a wonderful day, but this is in honor of the most beautiful and incredibly kind woman to have ever existed, and I'm going to play Jolene by Dolly Parton. I hope you guys have a wonderful night.

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